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0: enjoying the 100.5 8-Day Caribbean Cruise aboard the Carnival Cruise Ship Horizon. 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

0: enjoying the 100.5 8-Day Caribbean Cruise aboard the Carnival Cruise Ship Horizon. 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
2: This year we're introducing themes every week. 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
0: So I think as you were saying is that after 17 years,
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2: 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Yeah, we do have some, as we call them, legacy vendors that have been there since the beginning. You know, the wood fires, the Lulu's roasted corn. But we wanted to give some new businesses some opportunity to try it out and introduce themselves to the community.
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the 100.5 8-Day Caribbean Cruise aboard the Carnival Cruise Ship Horizon. It's Steve Summers. 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

0: enjoying the 100.5 8-Day Caribbean Cruise aboard the Carnival Cruise Ship Horizon. It's Steve Summers. You can go cruising with us February 13th through the 21st. We're going to Aruba. We're also going to Curacao and Celebration Key in the Bahamas. It's an 8-day cruise of incredible sunshine and beautiful weather and an all-inclusive meal plan. 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
1: It's Steve Summers. Amy Newell, our good friend from the Arc of Winnebago Boone in Ogle County, is with us. Hello, Amy.
2: Good morning. How are you today?
1: Good, thank you. And you brought Sherry Freeman with you, the administrator of Fund Coordinator. Well. Not fun, but good Fund morning. Coordinator.
2: She does the fun, too. So yeah, it's both. It's both. So,
1: yeah. Well, thanks for being here, Sherry. We appreciate that. So what is happening at the Arc this month and next month? I know this is kind of like that sweet spot for you. You're going to be pretty busy.
2: Yeah, you know, it's interesting where we get so busy during frolic that people forget what our summers look like, right? And so obviously July is Disability Pride Month, so we've got a bunch of stuff coming up with that. But first, I wanted to mention that we have an art program this summer called Art Venture, and it's for middle and high school students. It's made possible because of a grant from the William Howard Trust. And there's six different art classes. Each one has a different art project. And individuals that are between middle school and high school age can sign up for one or all or two, whatever they want, and come and spend a day with us each of those days and do an art project to take home with them.
1: So the middle and the high school student, anybody, anywhere, anytime.
2: Anywhere, yep. They just need to sign up and make sure that we get them on our list because we only have, you know, we have to buy product.
1: Sure,
2: you're right. Product. Yeah, yeah. So, yeah, Tyler, who is our art coordinator, designed these really fun interactive projects for the middle and high school students very specifically so that they can do something really fun and interactive, and then, like I said, take it home with them when they leave so that they don't have to come back after something's dried or sure. That sort of stuff.
1: So there's two events in June, two in July, and two in August. So yes. You're really covering the whole spectrum for the summer.
2: We really tried to cover the summer as best we could so that families could have an opportunity to at least those six nights, maybe, you know, if mom and dad needed to go and run some errands, go to the grocery store, or maybe just go have a meal by themselves without somebody going along with them. We wanted to give them that opportunity.
1: So this program for middle and high school students with disabilities really does help them express themselves through the art form, which we've talked about many times, and how that is a healing process at the same time.
2: Yeah, absolutely. You know, art is one of those areas where all of us could benefit by doing it more, I think. You know, I'm an avid colorer. I love getting the coloring books out and coloring. I know some artists would say that, you know, you need to be more free and expressive, but that's where my comfort level. So, but it is just a great opportunity for those middle and high school students to maybe venture into an area that they haven't been able to. We know that art is one of those areas that not all schools have extra funding for, and so we like to add to that when we can.
1: Yeah, I like to express myself through grass cutting, making sure my lines are straight.
2: Oh.
1: And the baseball look where one side goes this way, the other line goes this direction, so it looks like it's two-toned.
2: Do you do it different each time?
1: Yeah, I'm very anal.
2: You're that person? Okay.
1: It's all bad. Right. It is really bad. So Sherry Freeman, the fund coordinator, how hard was it to get the trust fund, William Howard Trust, to make a donation for art for the summer?
3: It was actually relatively... they were easy to work with. So yeah, we were really excited about their contribution to our programs.
1: What if somebody wants to help out and make a donation to the ARC? How do I reach out to you? How do I get to make a donation? How do I just open up the checkbook? How do I help out?
3: Yeah. You can go to our website, thearc.org, and or you can give us a call, or you can mail it.
1: Which is great, because you'll take it any way it comes in, which is great. Mm-hmm. The ARC, WBO.org, is that the
2: correct
1: website?
2: Yep.
3: Oh, yes.
1: The ARC, ARCWBO.org is the website, or you can call them or just reach out. Or you're located by the Boy Scouts.
2: We share building, right? We share a building with them, yep.
1: Right off of Perryville. I drove by there the other day going, oh, there's the ARC.
2: That's right us. There. That's
1: which
2: us.
1: Which is great. All right, so we talked about the summer art program. What about this July Disability Pride Month? You were here last year I cannot believe it's been a whole year.
2: I know.
1: We still have the poster out front of our building.
2: Which I love. I love pulling up and seeing
1: ever
2: it.
1: Ever since.
2: Yes. We see them all over town, which we love. We thought people would just keep them up for the month, but it's so great to see them in different places.
1: So what is going to happen for July's Disability Pride Month? Because it is quite the month for not only Winnebago County, but for all.
2: Yeah, you know, we each year kind of really since COVID, we've been trying to add to some events for the Disability Pride Month. And this year we're really excited about a new fundraiser that's called Every Piece Matters, Building Community One Piece at a Time. And it's a puzzle fundraiser. So for just $100 for a team of up to four people, you can come to the SMSF Club on Sandy Hollow Road, and you'll get a puzzle, and it's actually a competition to see who can build it the fastest. And the top first, second, and third prizes get first, second, and third place get prizes. That's what I wanted to say. But Sherry can tell you about the puzzle itself.
1: And this is a 10,000-piece puzzle, or is it like a 500? Because we try to do one, and it takes us all winter long at our table in the house.
3: It is a 500-piece puzzle, and it is a piece of art by one of our project art artists.
1: Oh.
3: Yes, and you get to keep the puzzle. All the teams get to keep their puzzle at the end of the night, and they have 2 hours from 6 to 8 to complete their puzzle. And if whomever doesn't have it all completed, or people don't have them completed, we will count the pieces afterwards.
1: Okay, which is how you whittle it down to the best. But
3: correct.
1: I mean, obviously, you're at the SM and SF Club, and there may be beverages or two involved. So
2: maybe
1: this piece will.
3: Yes.
1: It's all fit in that puzzle somehow, some way. This is brilliant. I think this sounds fun, entertaining at the same time, informative, and educational, too. I mean, you're actually using a skill, your mind.
2: Well, and we're so excited that we're using one of our artists' pieces of art, because it's just another way for more people in the community to see the work that our artists do.
1: Mm-hmm. It's really a unique idea. So what if you're not a member of the SM and SF Club? You still can partake in the puzzle building?
2: Absolutely. We've already got a couple teams registered that are, and none of them are members of the SMSF Club. The SMSF Club is partnering with us and letting us use their space, which is really wonderful. And then, of course, they're also providing heavy appetizers for the event. So,
1: all right, so that's just one. You said that was
2: July
1: 31st, right?
2: That's July 31st,
1: right, so
2: yep.
1: That's just one in July Disability Pride Month. What other events and formative sessions do you have planned?
2: Yeah, so two other ones that we're really excited about are our Meet the Author events. And Carla Clark, who's a local author and also on our board, wrote a novel called Everybody and Their Brother. And it's about what happens with a family when parents pass away and there's an individual with a disability and the siblings. You know, what are we going to do about brother, right? And so it's this great book. And then Sherry White, who also is a local artist or author, and her son is on our board. She wrote a book called Unexpected Pearls. And that's about her journey as a parent when Matt, from the time Matt was born to now, with his medical stuff and kind of parenting through that. And so we're really hoping that people will buy those books, read them ahead of time, and then come meet the author and then ask, you know, all of those questions. And we're hopeful for some really good conversations with each of the authors around what those books look like.
1: I think the book from Carla Clark, Everybody and Their Brother, is really imperative because there are a lot of situations like that. We buy these books at like
2: Amazon.com.
1: We could buy them at Barnes and Noble or wherever, and then read them beforehand.
2: Absolutely. And then online on our website, we will have links to where you can buy them as well if people are having struggles finding them. Then we also are doing this year, which is new, virtual lunch and learns on four of the Tuesdays on noon. But I'm going to let Sherry tell you about each of those topics.
1: You had me at lunch, Sherry. So go ahead. Tell me more.
3: Well, they're virtual, so you'll have to provide your own lunch.
1: All right.
3: But we're going to learn about guardianship and what it is, what it isn't, when it's appropriate. And we're going to talk about community programs at another session. And it's, we're going to feature a Village of Progress, Therapeutic Recreation, and the ARC. Another day, we're going to focus on home-based supports, which explains puns lists, doors, and a lot of other service options. And lastly, we're going to deal with the difference between SSI and SSDI because it is confusing. So we're gonna have fun and we're gonna learn all the.
2: For those of you who don't know, SSI is Social Security income, and SSDI is Social Security disability income. So
1: there's a big difference in both those benefits.
2: There are, and you never realize it really until you have to get into it and live off of that.
1: Wow. Oh, this is great. All this information is wonderful. You can get it at thearcwbo.org, or you can just reach out to the ARC, again, right off of Perryville by the Boy Scouts and of America building. You can't miss that logo. It's right in the back
2: of
1: that building.
2: You can't miss it.
1: Which is great. Well, Sherry, thank you so much for coming in.
3: Thank you.
1: Every Piece Matters is very interesting. If you like to build puzzles, this may be right down your alley, at the same time getting connected with the ARC of Winnebago, Boone, and Ogle Counties, which does so much for our community of those who... are dealing with issues that a lot of us don't.
2: Yeah, you know, we really are trying to remind our whole community that people with disabilities deserve to live these full, inclusive lives of their choosing. And by having all of these programs and opportunities for people with disabilities to be out in the community and involved with other people who maybe don't have disabilities, it really is about that inclusion and wanting to make sure that people with disabilities understand how important they are to the community that they live in.
1: Well, we appreciate both coming in. I'd be remiss not to ask, how did the Chocoholic Frolic end up? Was it up, down, same, push?
2: You know, it was up, and we are so grateful and thankful to our community. Every year, they just come up and show up, and we had great response with our to-go this year, and of course, sold out the in-person and our silent auction. We always have such great donors that make that happen. And our sponsors are incredible, right? Mm-hmm. Like, and of course, Perfectly Seasoned. How can we not give them a shout out with Absolutely. The amazing food that they create for us every year for our event? But yeah, we were up this year and we're just so grateful for our community for that support.
1: All about the chocolate. We
2: yes,
1: love
2: all
1: our
2: about the chocolate.
1: Thank you so much. That is the ARC of Winnebago, Boone, and Ogle Counties on This Week in the State Line.
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1: This Week in the State Line is on. It's Steve Summers, and it is time, believe it or not, to talk about the Rockford City Market. So we've invited Rachel Larson, the executive director, here with us today. Hi, Rachel.
5: Hi.
1: Thanks for coming in so early.
5: Oh, thanks for having me.
1: And the marketing specialist, look at that title, for Zoe Altamore. You are here. Thank you so much for joining us as well.
5: Thank you for having me.
1: Seems like the perfect two people to talk about City Market and what is happening in 2026. So let's go back to the beginning, because that's what this show is all about, is just breaking it down and telling everybody what's happening, pull the curtain away behind the scenes. We've seemed to see so many different directors and changes the past couple of years.
5: Yeah.
1: So what's happening and what does that mean?
5: Yeah. So this is the 17th season this year of the Rockford City Market. And Kathy is finally semi-fully retiring. So that's where I come in. And then we've got a whole new team, including Zoe and some others. And this year we're introducing themes every week. And then that'll include some specialized spaces for those themes for vendors to pop up, try out the market, see what they think, incubate their business, and all that good stuff.
1: So I think as you were saying is that after 17 years, it's a natural progression to have new people come in and other people hand it off because that one person could do this forever.
5: Yes. Yeah, we do have some, as we call them, legacy vendors that have been there since the beginning. You know, the Wood Fires, the Lulu's Roasted Corn. But we wanted to give some new businesses some opportunity to try it out and introduce themselves to the community.
1: And so that's where the new themes you mentioned came into play. Zoe, did you come up with those themes?
6: Unfortunately, they were decided before I started, but I am so excited to see how they come into play. Every weekend is going to be different.
1: Which you could draw a different crowd, a different type of person to the city market who may not have been there before, thinking it was just a networking thing.
5: Right.
1: Right.
5: Yeah. I mean, some of the themes, just to name a few, we're really excited for Dog Days of Summer to get the dog lovers out there. And with those themes, too, we're having a nonprofit booth and a kids activity booth that we've always had. But we're trying to use the themes to kind of leverage new relationships and give those organizations an opportunity to try out the market as well.
1: All right. So City Market will be beginning here, what, May 15th?
5: Yeah, May 15th.
1: And that'll run through Labor Day weekend in downtown Rockford under the pavilion.
5: Mm-hmm.
1: Rain or shine every Friday, right?
5: Yes, rain or shine.
1: Unless the weather's really bad, then you call it off in advance so that people don't have to worry about it. You got to keep the vendor safe as well. So that'll happen May 15th on. There's going to be, let me just run down some things. There'll be music still?
5: Yes.
1: All right. There will be food.
5: Mm-hmm. Oh, yeah.
1: There will be, because we have kids themes and dog themes, there still will be beverages for
5: absolutely
1: the adults.
5: Absolutely.
1: Okay, great. And we still have the wonderful fair that we all love, like Pig Mines and
5: yes, Prairie Street as well. Yeah, and there's one night, the July 3rd date, the day before 4th of July, is Red, White, and Brew Night. So there are a few additional breweries that will be popping up that night.
1: I kind of like the theme idea because that kind of keeps people intrigued. Like, what does that mean? Let's go take a look at it, right? And that gets people down there. They're still going to be shopping?
5: Absolutely.
1: Mm-hmm. Okay. And food and games and camaraderie, which is a great way to celebrate downtown Rockford with the wonderful weather, the beer, and just being downtown in a great area, which is awesome. Yeah. So are you surprised that it's lasted 17 years from just an idea that said, hey, we should just get together and have some beers downtown? Are you surprised now as you step into it 17 years later going, wow, how is this happening?
5: Yeah. I've heard some references to, you know, on the waterfront, things that have kind of gone away. And I think the city market, with the exception of COVID, has only built momentum. So I am impressed, but also being on the back end of it, I know Zoe feels the same. It's such a beast and there's so many parts to it that there's so much to see each week that people don't even know exists. So we're excited to kind of play on that this year and show everyone that there is a reason it's been here for 17 seasons.
1: Sure. So when we go down to City Market, we see the pavilion, we see food trucks, we see people listening to music and drinking beer. And you're like, well, this is pretty easy to put on, but there's a lot more throughout the entire year that goes on by scheduling all that and making sure it's all permitted and make sure there's safety features in play. And there's so many other insurance aspects. I mean, there's so many levels to this onion as you start peeling it back that it's not just, hey, let's just go downtown and have a beer.
5: Right. Oh, yeah. Even down to the fountain needs a different permit than the streets themselves and all those things. So there's a ton on the back end.
1: All right. We are talking with Rachel Larson, the executive director of City Market, which starts on May 15th. And Zoe Altamori is here as well, the marketing specialist, which means you're going to make sure that everybody's happy. That's how I understand that title, right? Marketing specialist.
6: Yes.
1: And you'll be in charge of all the socials. Now, where do we get information about City Market? If you're there's a lot of newbies in town who have just moved here who want to know more about it. Or if we want to keep track of the changing schedule, where do we go for socials?
6: You can find us on our website, Facebook, Instagram, and now TikTok at the Rockford City Market.
1: Oh, that's a new level as well, a new layer to the whole conversation.
5: Yeah, and she does a newsletter every week that will highlight what's going on.
1: Do you track people on where they're coming from for City Markets? Have you done that in the past? And you will continue to do that?
5: Yeah, last year I believe it was 16 different zip codes represented in 2025.
1: Wow, that's got to be like, wow, the people are really coming for this.
5: Yeah.
1: You got to make sure you put your best foot forward each and every time. You don't worry about the construction because that's going to be down Madison Street and it's pretty much done now.
5: Yeah, hopefully the impact of that was all last year and only onward and upward now.
1: All right, so we've got our bands in place, we've got our food, we've got pretty much everything we need except for people to start showing up on May 15th now, which is great. There will be like the dog days. Will we be able to bring our dogs as long as they're on a leash?
5: I like to think of it as we want it to be responsible owners and responsible pets. So if you know your dog is aggressive, certainly don't bring them, please.
1: Okay.
5: But in general, the market has been no dogs allowed. So this is kind of my attempt at a dabble and see how the community handles it.
1: Right. And for the little ones, when you have the kids' day, the kids have to be in leashes too then because well, they get kind of out of control running around everywhere. They do.
5: Yeah.
1: Just saying.
5: Yeah, no, we're excited for the City Market Junior Night because we'll have kids as vendors as well inside of the building. So they'll get to sell things they've made and put together. So they're really excited about that.
1: I have a niece that sells rocks for a dollar. She hand-painted rocks.
5: Aww.
1: And she sells them for a dollar.
5: Did she sign up?
1: I spent about $20. I don't think she needs to go to the market because I bought them all. That's what
5: you
1: I
5: bought
1: do,
5: her so. Stock.
1: So let's run down the calendar if you could just real quick about some of the highlights for this year that you're really excited about. Obviously, the dogs we just mentioned about.
5: Yes.
1: The kids' night. But what else is there? You mentioned the red, white, and brew. Which
5: yeah.
1: is great. You should probably all wear red and white and have a brew that
5: yeah,
1: night.
5: Yeah, brew, right? Please.
1: All right, what else?
6: Yeah, I mean, do you want to highlight some of the themes? I'm really excited for Art in the Alley. Mm-hmm. One of our themes later in the summer, potentially a flash mob.
5: Yeah.
6: May or may not happen. Thank you to the Rockford Dance Company, which is really excited. But we have some more community-based themes. We have Pride at the Market this year, mm-hmm. Juneteenth at the Market, Noche de Cultura, and Celebrate All Abilities Nights, which are going to be really great and feature some themed organizations.
5: Mm-hmm.
1: Was it hard to find musical entertainment that kind of fit the theme for these different nights, or is that... Well, you can't take it too far. You can't
5: find it all. Yeah, yeah. We kind of used it as a baseline, if you will, and some did naturally fall into those categories and were excited to be part of those categories. But otherwise, like, for example, we have Random AF doing Retro Rockford Night the night before 815 Day. So that's, like, a total natural fit. But I wouldn't say it was super challenging, but it had, yeah, a little bit of a learning curve associated with it.
1: So this is a new development, a new way to recreate the status quo.
5: Mm-hmm.
1: Can't keep doing the same thing, otherwise it'll eventually just dry up and people get bored. So this is a new way to add another wrinkle to it, maybe try something different and say what worked, what didn't work.
5: Yeah.
1: And then maybe do next year and beyond. There has to be a 5-year plan for this. Like, how are we going to grow this now?
5: Right.
1: And what other themes could we do?
5: Yeah, yeah, that's kind of in the back of my mind. Like, do we... do a whole new docket of new themes, or do we pull what we loved and reutilize that? Now that we've got Zoe on board and our other team member, I think we've got a lot of ideas on how to just make it even
1: a new regime for a new year and a new approach, right?
5: Yeah.
1: Well, good luck with Rockford City Market. I know that everyone here at Midwest Family Radio and Broadcasting very excited to be a part of it again this year. We're looking forward to it. Bringing up the bands is one small little part that we play, but I know that you carry the load. So thank you so much for all the time that you put into City Market. We go there and enjoy it on Friday nights, but you guys do all the blood, sweat, and tears for it, and we just enjoy it. So thank you.
5: We appreciate it.
1: Rockford City Market, follow them again on Facebook. What else, Zoe?
6: Instagram, TikTok, schedule and vendor layout will be posted on our website, and we have a weekly newsletter.
5: Mm-hmm.
1: So you can sign up for that and get that every week as well. Which, by the way, I am a subscriber. I love it. That's why I knew it was coming up on May 15th. It's opening up in downtown Rockford. Thanks so much, ladies, for coming in. Now it's up to us to attend Rockford City Market starting on May 15th.
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1: This Week in the State Line continues. Rockford Mayor Tom McNamara joining us. Hi, Tom. How are you?
8: Steve, I'm doing fantastic. How are you doing?
1: I'm fantastic as well. What a great week for the city of Rockford. So many things going on. Let's start off earlier in the week than what we just experienced here at the end of the week. Earlier in the week with the Rockford Promise at the Coronado Theater. I saw some pictures. That's a record, isn't it? That's a lot of scholarships handed out.
8: Steve, so this was this past Sunday had just... really an enjoyable experience to be at the Coronado Theater. We had 107 scholars graduating this year, and then we had more than 190 new young people taking advantage of the Rockford Promise. So a couple of things that you should know, Steve. 56% of all the scholars, including this year's new group, are first-generation college-going students. 60% are young kids of color, and our kids are outperforming general admission students because they're receiving a 3.25 GPA. It is an amazing program. If any one of your listeners know of a young person who's in high school, please make them aware of the Rockford Promise. It can relieve all debt for them and allow them to go to college tuition free.
1: Scary when you say it that way, like tuition free, we're talking all 4 years?
8: All 4 years. We're one of six communities in the country that have this program.
1: And I don't think enough people realize that this is pretty darn special in America these days.
8: It really is. I mean, and you have all these folks talking about affordability, and here now for the last several years, we've been doing it and living it. I mean, you buy a home in Rockford, that home now comes with free college tuition.
1: And talking with Go Rockford, a lot of people say they're moving here because of the plan for Rockford Promise and what we're doing in the community. That's amazing. It's an attraction.
8: Absolutely. I mean, just think about it. Let's say on average tuition is about $25,000 a year. You're saving a family $100,000 a year if they just choose to live in the city of Rockford. Then you add on all the other amazing amenities that our community has to offer. It's a no-brainer.
1: Hey, I'm not a mathematician, but I'm like, yeah, that makes sense to me. That's for sure.
8: Yep, that math is working. That's for sure.
1: And speaking of math, we have to talk about the Hard Rock Casino because we were all at the big press conference at the Hard Rock Casino on Thursday about the addition of the hotel and the convention center. The numbers show that this is the perfect time to build a hotel now, doesn't it?
8: It really is. So the Hard Rock team has been just fantastic partners to the city of Rockford. Since we entered into that agreement, they've met or exceeded all expectations. So your listeners should know, through what we call our host community agreement, which is really our agreement to host the casino in our city, the city of Rockford gets a minimum of $7 million a year. So the better that the casino does, the more money the city of Rockford gets. So it's in our best interest to partner with the casino so that we can make sure that this hotel, more than 215-room hotel, gets built, because we also know 60% of the visitors that are going to the casino come from more than 30 miles. We want them to come here not just for a day, but we want them to spend a weekend, spend multiple days here, as we love outside folks to spend their money here in our community, so then we can turn around and have a big impact. We pay for things like Rockford Promise with it. We pay for a portion of our police and fire pension benefits with it. We help small businesses like Rockford Brake Manufacturing, who's now hiring 150 people at an average wage of $70,000. We put up public art sculptures with those funds. We're investing in all corners of our community with the casino funds.
1: And isn't it, I think I remember the stat being that 30 miles plus, we have people coming to Rockford from 30 miles plus, and it would sure be nice to keep them here for another night to, you know, dive into the economy a little bit more.
8: Yes, more than 60% of the visitors are coming from more than 30 miles.
1: That's why the hotel is such a great thing at this point right now, and it's in a different place than I thought it would be according to the artist rendering. So by now, a lot of people have seen those renderings. I thought it was going to be more towards I-90 by the big sign, but it's actually on the other side, the east side of the building now.
8: It is. Yep. Right on Lyford, on the other side of the building on the Lyford side. Yep.
1: All right. So what's the next step now that we've seen the renderings and we know why? How do we get this done?
8: Yeah. How do we get it done? So it goes to City Council Committee, Finance and Personnel Committee, this coming Monday. And what they're doing is they're going to be authorizing the city to go out and get bids so that we can go and get bonds. So many people are like, well, why is the city bonding out? Well, we are able to bond out at a much lower interest rate and have a reduced payment. And what we will do then is enter into an agreement with Hard Rock to manage the hotel. And that agreement will cost Hard Rock the same amount, maybe a little bit more, than what the bonds actually cost us. So we won't be paying the bonds, but we're partnering with Hard Rock so that they can use our financial leverage, get a lower payment, and then they'll be paying us the cost of those bonds.
1: So we're like a bank. We're the financers.
8: We are the financers. Absolutely.
1: Which is an understandable way to understand this whole process, which is great. So hopefully we can start construction by September, which I think is the goal to get it rolling.
8: That is the goal. They want to be in the ground by the end of this year.
1: which is awesome. Speaking of in the ground, I drove by Davis Park, and I'm probably just throwing this at you, and you may not know, but it looks like things are coming along pretty well for the Ironman competition coming up next month already.
8: Yeah, so really wild. A couple of things. One is the skate park will be done very soon.
1: Okay.
8: On the south portion. People are already wanting to skate. It's almost done. The park is making great progress. Stenstrom's doing a phenomenal job. But if you recall, last year we got delayed because right when construction was really starting to get moving on the buildings, we had that real cold snap come through. And so we were unable to get the footings into the ground last year, which has delayed a portion of it. So Ironman will continue to go forward. They've been planning for it this whole time, but it will not take place in Davis Park this year. So it's all good. We've been working with Go Rockford and their team and Ironman. It'll have a really great setup that I know Go Rockford will unveil soon.
1: All right. Well, we'll be talking with John Groh here in the next couple of weeks, so we'll get more details from him. But that's good news to know. Also, one thing I wanted to bring up, we haven't talked about SNAP benefits for our community. Some big changes and your stance and thoughts on the SNAP benefits changes here in Rockford.
8: Yeah, so thanks. I'll avoid having to give my stance on this. I just speak more from the facts. Is, you know, about 5,000 residents in Rockford are at risk of losing their benefits. I think there are some misconceptions that people who get SNAP benefits don't work. Majority of the folks who get SNAP benefits work. There's also a majority of the folks who go on to SNAP benefits get off them within 24 months. But the average benefit in our community is about $160 a month. So you have 5,000 folks getting $160 a month. If you do that over the course of a year, that's about $9.8 million that'll be lost. And so a couple of things. One is that $9.8 million that grocers will lose, no pun intended, but they're not going to eat that cost. They're going to put that cost onto all of us, Steve. And so our costs will continue to rise. Secondly, we have to do something immediately to help those individuals who were reliant and needed SNAP benefits and went through all of the qualifications, which it's an incredible amount of qualifications to get it and interviews to get it. So we are partnering with the local pantries, urging people to donate money, donate food, and donate their time to those local pantries. We're also working on getting a mobile grocery store up and running in the city of Rockford. I actually have a meeting later this week about that. And so we really need to make sure that we're helping those local pantries. And the last thing I would say that we are doing is we are working with Workforce Connection, Goodwill of Northern Illinois, and United Way. United Way, because if someone volunteers about 80 hours a month, they can qualify for those SNAP benefits. And if someone is able to work, Workforce Connection and Goodwill will help them fill out applications, do interview trainings, resume updates, things of that nature, so we can make sure as many of our residents are at work, have their benefits, or have the opportunity to volunteer.
1: I always appreciate the opportunity to talk with you. So many things happening, and it's always ebb and flow with the city of Rockford. So keep track on all the social media for the city, and we thank you for your time today. That's Rockford Mayor Tom McNamara on This Week in the State Line.
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enjoying the 100.5 8-Day Caribbean Cruise aboard the Carnival Cruise Ship Horizon. It's Steve Summers. 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

0: sailing the 100.5 8-day Caribbean cruise aboard the Carnival Cruise Ship Horizon. It's Steve Summers. 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We're going to Aruba. 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
2: A new group dedicated to saving Rockford's historic structures has filed its first nomination for local landmark status. The 150-year-old Otis Eddy House, which is a two-story Grand Victorian home on the former Village Green property, was submitted by Marcus Walsh of Preservation Rockford. That's the first step in a process that could add a layer of protection against demolishing the home. There is a sale pending for that house, and the potential buyers plan to reuse the buildings on the site. There are 11 other structures that will be submitted for protection later this summer. Kevin Haas reporting.
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We say, Happy Mother's Day, Mom.

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11: This year we're introducing themes every week, and then that'll include some specialized spaces for those themes for vendors to pop up, try out the market, see what they think, incubate their business, and all that good stuff.
1: So I think as you're saying is that after 17 years,
11: yeah,
1: it's a natural progression to have new people come in and
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1: other people hand it off because now one person could do this forever.
11: Yes. Yeah, we do have some, as we call them, legacy vendors that have been there since the beginning. You know, the Wood Fires, the Lulu's Roasted Corn. But we wanted to give some new businesses some opportunity to try it out and introduce themselves to the community.
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0: enjoying the 100.5 8-Day Caribbean Cruise aboard the Carnival Cruise Ship Horizon. 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

0: the 100.5 8-Day Caribbean Cruise aboard the Carnival Cruise Ship Horizon. 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
7: This year we're introducing themes every week, and then that'll include some specialized spaces for those themes for vendors to pop up, try out the market, see what they think, incubate their business, and all that good stuff.
0: So I think as you were saying is that after 17 years,
7: yeah,
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7: 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You know, the Wood Fires, the Lulu's Roasted Corn. 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

0: enjoying the 100.5 8-Day Caribbean Cruise aboard the Carnival Cruise Ship Horizon. 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